formerly known as the Funky Dreads, Soul to Soul. Song's called Back to Life on Magic 102.1, where R&B lives. And speaking of formerly, this guy, Q Parker, formerly of the group 112, out here doing his solo thing. The song is called Put It On Magic 102.1.

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0: 5G the General right here. Be loving, be peaceful, be kind, be respectful of one another. Show some grace, show some mercy, show some patience, show some love. Because love, my friends, will cover a multitude of sins. I hope you have a wonderful Mother's Day weekend out there to all the moms and fellas. Please, if you got a mother in your life, if you got a baby mama, do a little something for the kids. All right? Make sure the kids at least get her a card or some flowers or some candy. It got to be from you, but at least the kids should see that shining example. It's Magic 102.1, where I be lives.
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0: Houston families, this is the one you've been waiting for. 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

0: 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It's me, Sky Houston, here with you. 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
2: Welcome. They're here. The position, man. If you swing, you're going to

0: Mixed with that AZ. Man, he took me back with that one. I love that Sugar Hill. And listen, you know what else I love? He talked about getting to Costa Rica and just having a great time on the beaches of St. Thomas. You can have the same great time by taking a trip with us in October. October 26th through November 1st, aboard the Virgin Voyages Resilient Lady. I'm talking about the party with a purpose. The One Voyage 2026. Ricky Smiley's going to be on it with a whole host of artists. 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

0: Your mind is not playing tricks on you. We got up on Mother's Day weekend just this quick. It's Magic 102.1 with R&B Livs. Happy Mother's Day weekend. I'm going to be screaming that all weekend because, baby, we do a lot as moms and you only know the half. And listen, if your mom has been half as good to you as she should be, make sure you honor her that way. We're going to reward you for it. We got chances for you to get something too, or maybe you can get it and give it to her. We're giving you the chance to get $250 cash plus tickets. You're going to want to get a ticket to your mama. Keith Sweat, Joe, Drew Hill, Genuine and Cut Close. 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

0: 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I'm giving people stuff away. I'm giving you a chance to get tickets to see Keith Sweat, Joe, Drew Hill, Ginuwine, and Cut Close. The ladies are coming, and they sound great still. Saturday, June 6th at the Toyota Center. If you haven't text VIP now to 71007, what you waiting on? I'm going to let you figure out what you're waiting on while you grab your phone and go ahead and get your text in. We want you to win this weekend. And don't forget, you also have a chance to get on cruise with us. It's the One Voyage Cruise 2026. 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
1: This is a love that withstands time, space, and matter forever. 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The sentiment is still the same. Listen.

Houston families, this is the one you've been waiting for. Saturday, May 24th, the Gamblers are going all in for High Stakes Kids Night. And the first 5,000 fans score a free Jim Kelly bobblehead. A true football legend. Yours to keep. Bring the crew. Feel the roar of the crowd. And watch some serious XFL football under the lights. Kickoff is 6 p.m. and it's going to be one for the books. Don't miss out. Get your tickets now and watch the Gamblers go all in.

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1: 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And I ain't done nothing.

cars and wear my own clothes. 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Big Snoop Dogg, yeah, he's so sharp. On the TV screen and in the magazines. 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Your family's crying, now you on the news. 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Then dance to this motherfucking music we creep to.

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Houston families, this is the one you've been waiting for. Saturday, May 24th, the Gamblers are going all in for High Stakes Kids Night. And the first 5,000 fans score a free Jim Kelly bobblehead. A true football legend. Yours to keep. Bring the crew. Feel the roar of the crowd. And watch some serious XFL football under the lights. Kickoff is 6 p.m. and it's going to be one for the books. Don't miss out. Get your tickets now and watch the Gamblers go all in.

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Houston families, this is the one you've been waiting for. Saturday, May 24th, the Gamblers are going all in for High Stakes Kids Night. 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Yours to keep. Bring the crew. Feel the roar of the crowd. And watch some serious XFL football under the lights. Kickoff is 6 p.m. and it's going to be one for the books. Don't miss out. Get your tickets now and watch the Gamblers go all in.

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5: Good morning.
4: You won $1,000.
5: 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I can't believe it. Oh, thank you so much. Thank y'all.
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Houston families, this is the one you've been waiting for. Saturday, May 24th, the Gamblers are going all in for High Stakes Kids Night. 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A true football legend. Yours to keep. 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And watch some serious XFL football under the lights. Kickoff is 6 p.m. and it's going to be one for the books. Don't miss out. Get your tickets now and watch the Gamblers go all in.

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Don't miss out. 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

0: That is song number 13 on the countdown this week. And here is song number 12.
1: I asked my big brother to come and help me with this one. Ladies and gentlemen.

That was number 12 right here on the Spirit Top 15. And coming up, I've got songs number 11 and 10, along with the Vintage Vault and our special guest this week. It's all coming up in 5 minutes right here on the Spirit Top 15, Inspirational Hits in America.

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0: That was this week's Vintage Vault. Now it's time for me to get into this week's special guest interview. Welcome to the show, family. Jokia. Hey, girl.
1: Hey.
0: How you doing?
1: I'm so happy.
0: I love it. Listen, you have just been doing your thing, miss. How you feeling? What's going on with you?
1: You know what? I went through IVF, and I had been going through IVF treatment for like 4 years. And I got pregnant. I lost a baby. And then I was successful with being able to conceive a baby. So she's now 14 months. So she's one, and I'm happy about it. You know, people don't know what people go through, and I had went through, and I'm on the other side of it. So I'm so excited. I really am. Having a little person that loves you like a little, you're the favorite person of this little person. So, you know, God's been good to me. I'm happy about it. Looking for joy. You know what I mean? Everything that's going on, you gotta look for it. And so I've been able to look for it and find it. And I have a smile for all the right reasons.
0: I love it. And you should. You have all kinds of reasons to smile. And with your beautiful little baby Joy, your miracle baby.
1: Absolutely.
0: Listen,
1: Rain.
0: That's right. And that's her name. Her name is Rain.
1: R-E-I-G-N. Rain Jaira Williams.
0: I love it. Man, you got us set up right. And that's why she's so happy, everybody. Listen, she's got new music, and it's called So Happy, featuring our brother, ladies and gentlemen, Jazzy Faye. We're going to come back and finish this conversation. Plus, I got songs number 9 and 8 on the way right here on the Spirit Top 15 Inspirational Hits in America.

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1: Put your hands on, I bet you want to put your hands on it. All right, I'm going to try it like this.

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But right now, here is song number

0: That is so happy. That thing right there make you want to dance. That's that groove right there. So happy. That's Joe Kia featuring Jazzy Faye on the Nightly Spirit. Now, how in the world did the two of you get in the studio?
1: Oh my gosh. First of all, shout out to Jazzy. People don't even understand. He real humble with all of the music he has done. I remember I was getting ready to do a record, and it was an Aaliyah record. And who do I see in the credits? It's your boy Jazzy. So being able to work with him, him saying yes to collab and to work, is just absolutely awesome. You know, he's such a big space and in terms of just really bringing joy to a record, really bringing a delight to a record, really lifting it up. And I love that he's here in the gospel space. And like you mentioned before, he loves gospel. Mm-hmm. He does. And I love that he's always been positive. If you listen to any of his other music, any of his repertoire, you would see, you know, he always comes with positivity. That's always been his brand, his image.
0: That's right. That's right. That's right. And I love him. Shout out to you, man. And so, Jokia, are you working on more music? You got a full record coming. What you doing? What we got?
1: Man, you know what? I am. I would say this. I want to play around with sound. I want to play around with instruments, vibes, aesthetics of the kingdom. I'm here for all of that. I really am. And I'm here to, you know, break the understanding of maybe what we understand and the limits that we put on gospel. And I want to have fun with it. And whether that be through worship, dance, different sounds. So I'm looking to do more of that. I really am. So I am working on new music. And really just trying to have a vibe with heaven. I really am. Really want to be obedient to what the Lord is saying. And just in the direction of where music is going, you know?
0: That's right. That's right. Well, listen, we are loving all of it. We love every bit of what you bring. So we're looking forward to more. But Family So Happy is out right now. And we are ready for more of Jokia. So get your hands on So Happy. Go ahead and put it in your inspirational music playlist right now. Jokia, thank you for hanging out with us.
1: I love you so much. Let's do something.
0: No, for real. Seriously, we got to do something. Let's figure it out. We're going to have to figure it out because it's so
1: Let's
0: much.
1: Let's do it.
0: There's so much for us to do, you know? So I'm looking
1: forward. I love y'all.
0: We love you so much, Jokia. You take care.
1: Bye-bye.
0: Now coming up in the second hour of the Spirit Top 15, I'm going to go to my phone lines for this chat room topic. I got the top 7 songs in the country in just 5 minutes right here on the Spirit Top 15.

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Welcome back to the Spirit Top 15. Your girl Darlene here. And this hour, you're going to find out who's going to have the number one song in the country. Plus, I've got new music on the way. But before we do all of that, let's keep the countdown moving. Here is number 7 this week on the Spirit Top 15. Rainbow.

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And guess what, family? You know I can't let this go without giving you some new music, right? It is on the way. But first, here is this week's number 5 song on the Spirit.

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And family, we are having a good time. I hope you're having a good time. This is great. This is fantastic. 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I'm going to be taking your calls and giving you songs number 4 and number 3 in just a few minutes. Plus, the Off the Record Smash is on the way. We're going to do this right here on the Spirit Top 15.

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It's your girl, Darlene. And we're counting down the hottest inspirational hits in the country. We'll get to number one shortly, but check out who's got number four on The Spirit.

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1: Y'all ready?

That's number three this weekend on the Spirit Top 15. And I'm going to the phone lines to hear what you've got to say in just a second, but not before the off the record smash. Here it is.

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2: That's this week's Off the Record Smash. Now it is time to go to the phone lines for this week's chat room topic. As parents, we're trying to make this determination over our grown kids, our nieces and our nephews and our children. Do we teach them a lesson or do we let them learn? You know, every grown child still needs guidance, but sometimes it needs to be delivered in a different type of box. What do you say to this? Tell us your name and where you're calling from.
3: Hi, I'm Agent. I'm calling from Chesapeake, Virginia.
2: What do you say to this?
3: It is harder once they become adults. Like my daughter, I have a grandson, and my daughter, she doesn't handle her business, and I have to step in because I don't want my grandson to suffer. So I would agree, yes, it is harder when they become adults.
2: So when life starts lifing, do you teach them a lesson or do you let them learn? Tell us your name and where you're calling from.
4: Hi, my name is Maya. I'm calling from Charlotte, North Carolina.
2: All right, what do you say?
4: My thoughts are, at first you try to teach them because you have wisdom and you want them to learn. But then when that doesn't work, you let life teach them.
2: Talk to us. Tell us your name, where you're calling from.
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2: All right, how you handling this?
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6: My name is Charles Washington, calling from Columbus, Ohio.
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6: My thoughts on it is definitely harder as an adult. And when my mom was still living, I would always go to her for, you know, thoughts, information, whatever she can do or say to help me, to guide me. And now that she's no longer here, I can still talk to her through the spirit and I can hear her voice. So I still feel my parents, you know, leading me and guiding me in the way that's supposed to go. And when you're an adult, it's a different animal because you got to pay for everything. You're responsible. But, you know, what God tells you, he's always able to help us make the right decision at the right time, no matter what you're going through. So I pray that this blesses somebody.
2: Tell us your name and where you're calling from.
7: Yeah, hey there. So this is Renew Dorsey, calling from Houston, Pearland, Texas. And my take on our discussion for tonight is, yes, I'm going to step in every time, because why? It takes a village, and it does. It takes a family to be family all the time, not when it's most convenient for you or for, you know, them, but it's all the time. Come together, because a lot of times when we have our young adult children move out, our nephew and nieces move out, we're thinking they're ready for the world, and there's no ready for the world. Life happens. Life be happening for even the older adults, us. So no, I don't think you should just throw them out there and give them tough love, because a lot of that leads into dark places for these young people. So no, I just think that we should always be there for them as best we can. And that's just it. Not enabling them. That's not what I'm saying. I'm saying be there for them as best we can.
2: I appreciate your engagement and your calls. Thank you. Thank you. Coming up, we're going to find out who's the number two and number one song in the country, all coming up on the Spirit Top 15.

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We're back, family. Your girl Darlene on the Spirit. Top 15 inspirational hits in America. I can't believe we're already almost at number one. Well, listen, of course, we have to give you number two before I tell you who's got number one. And here it is. Number two this weekend on the Spirit.

the number two song in the country this weekend on the Spirit Top 15. I just want to say that every song in the top five this week is just phenomenal. But there can only be one song to take it all the way to the top and hold on to that spot. And here it is, the number one song this week on the Spirit Top 15.

0: That was the number one song this week on the Spirit Top 15. Congratulations to you and every artist that made it in the Top 15 countdown this weekend. Before I let you go, let me give you this selfie session.
1: So, family, here's what I want to say to you tonight. Some parents are just exhausted, okay, because they're still parenting adults like children. And some grown children are stuck because nobody lets them carry weight. Love is not always rescue. Sometimes love is space. Sometimes love is prayer. And sometimes love is allowing responsibility to mature them. All right? So let them grow.
0: Follow me on Twitter and on Instagram. And don't forget, join me next weekend. I'm going to give you the biggest songs, the best interviews from some of your favorite artists. And I want you to think about this as you go throughout your week. I hope that everyone loses their attachment to people who don't reciprocate their energy. I just wanted to say that to you because why? I love you. It's your girl, Darlene. I'll see you next weekend on the Spirit Top 15 Inspirational Hits in America. Bye-bye for now.

0: 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Working on the farm, my heart kept skipping a beat. 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
1: I'm State Representative Ron Reynolds. 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
6: 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Welcome back to the Public Affairs Podcast. I'm your host, Sky Houston. And May is Mental Health Awareness Month, a time to pull back the curtain on those silent battles many of us are having. Whether we realize it or not, some of our family members and perhaps coworkers are experiencing it in private and not knowing who to talk to about it. So today I'm happy to have in the studio with me Angelina Brown Hudson, who is the CEO of NAMI Greater Houston. Did I say that correct?
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7: Thank you for having me.
6: How long has it been since NAMI was created? And tell me a little about the inception of NAMI.
7: Sure. NAMI started in the Houston area in 19. 19-

0: say that it kind of stopped me in my tracks, because you don't think our kids would have to battle something like that. So how early does, quote unquote, I'm doing the air quotations in the air, because I don't know what's considered mental health or what's considered I'm stressed or I'm experienced in life. And is there a difference between being diagnosed with something affecting mental health or just saying I'm going through something in this moment?
1: Sure. Three main areas, right? One, are you able to take care of yourself, your daily function, you know, get to where you're going on time? You know, are you able to keep up with your keys, your wallet, and your phone? You know.
0: Wait a minute now. I just lost my Miss Angelina now. Hold on. Don't.
1: No. I don't mean just once or twice.
0: Okay.
1: I mean, you know, people will have money in the bank and lose their home.
0: I lost my Taco Bell the other day. I didn't know where I put it, Miss Angelina.
1: It tends to alter their ability to live an independent and healthy life. And there's two more other considerations. One, they're not able to go to work or school. So, you know, they look like everything is fine, but they just can't move. And that creates a lot of absenteeism, both at work and school, or presenteeism. They're there, but they're really not fully checked in. And then the third thing is not able to handle or enjoy satisfying relationships. They don't get along with people at home, or they don't get along with people in the public, so they stay home, or they really just don't get along with anybody.
0: Okay, yeah. Now that sounds like somebody's personality disorder versus a mental health.
1: Behavioral health conditions can be personality disorders. Exactly. And so how do you know? Well, you got to look at how long this lasts. You know, have you ever been depressed? You can be depressed and then it's resolved. But when it goes on for 2 weeks, 4 weeks, 2 months, a year, and you can't get yourself back together again, and those three areas are impacted, your daily function, you're not able to go to work or school, and no more enjoyable relationships, then you really need, by that time though, if it's that severe, then you know, you've probably had some earlier signs. And so what we're encouraging people to do, if you have a friend, if you have a loved one, let's go talk to someone. Let's reach out.
0: Thank you for that. If you have something, some symptoms that you're curious about, go seek help somewhere. Don't try to just play it off or pass it off as I'll be okay.
1: Absolutely. And you don't need money. Many times people think, well, I don't have insurance, or my insurance doesn't cover behavioral health, or, you know, basically I hear people say, I'm not crazy. They say, you don't have to have those. It's not the end of the world. Your life doesn't have to turn upside down. You don't have to leave your family or leave your job just to reach out for help. There are warm lines. There's hotlines. There's crisis lines where you can just talk to people. And one of the main numbers we're trying to spread throughout the community is 988.
0: 988.
1: So many people have not heard of 988.
0: I've never heard of 988.
1: You call 911 when there's a threat to your safety or someone else's safety. But if it's mental health, if you're just wondering, what is this I'm feeling, or, you know, what's going on with my spouse, or, you know, what's going on with my child, you can call 988. It is a crisis number for mental health, but they will also move you into a warm line if it's not a crisis. So that's kind of a first step you can take. But another first step that many people take, it's one that I took with my own family issues, your primary care provider. Primary care providers are trained now to look for the early warning signs of mental and behavioral health conditions among children and adolescents.
0: Primary care doctors can now see signs and say something.
1: And give you an inventory, a test, a survey to kind of say, okay, let's see where you are with anxiety, depression, that sort of thing. And then they are also able to give you a number of referrals. Where you go next? Where do you get tested if that's what's needed? Or do you just need to talk to someone, you know, a mental health professional?
0: Let's talk about triggers. You mentioned triggers earlier. What can potentially be triggers for mental health issues?
1: So stress is usually an underlying culprit, right? The higher the overwhelm, the higher the degree of stress. I always tell people that, you know, if something happens in your life, you know, and let me just say this too, stress can be good or bad. It could be the birth of a child. It can be a wedding. It could be a graduation. I'm leaving mama's house. I'm going to go move on campus. Those things are stressful in life. Mm-hmm. But then, of course, the traumatic stress, car accident, the loss of a child, the loss of a loved one that you held dear, any of those types of stress can trigger someone into what was already there. It was this underlying predisposition. So that's where mental illness comes from. If anyone asks, It's an underlying predisposition and an environmental trigger. So what's the trigger? For some people, it could be vicarious trauma, looking at someone else's trauma. Like I've been to school campuses where maybe there was a violent incident on campus and the person wasn't involved, but they saw it.
0: Yeah.
1: You know, it wasn't them, but now they're having a hard time concentrating. They're not going to class.

0: They're not eating. It's messed up their relationships. They don't want to talk to anyone. And so now they're shrinking out of society, and they don't feel like they can get a handle. Well, that's an emerging mental health. You know, it may not be a diagnosis, meaning for the rest of your life you have this chronic. It doesn't mean that. But it does mean that before it gets any worse, let's go talk to someone. If it was your arm, if you had broken your arm, twisted your ankle, if you couldn't catch your breath anymore when you go up the stairs, you would say, you know what? I need to go see someone about this.
1: Something's changed.
0: The brain is an organ in the body just like any other organ. It is an organ that can be damaged. It can be altered. It can be something can happen to you that creates a consideration for your brain. And now you need support.
1: Yeah, I love that. It's like secondhand smoke. You don't have the cigarette up to your mouth, but right. Secondhand trauma is a real thing as well.
0: Mm-hmm.
1: I'm speaking with Angelina Brown Hudson of NAMI Greater Houston. They have an upcoming walk coming up.
0: Yes, we do.
1: Tell me about the walk.
0: Largest mental health advocacy walk in our region. So we serve 7 counties. So people from all over come to this walk. We look to host about 3,000 people next weekend, Saturday, May 16th at Sam Houston Park. We're going to walk right down Allen Parkway. They shut it down for us. But it's more of a festival than a walk.
1: I was going to say, tell me why a walk.
0: It's a walk, but it's like a coming home to roost. People who have taken advantage of NAMI programs since 1988 to now come out to this walk because they want to collaborate and network and just love on and appreciate all the people that are in this journey. I say it's a third of the people there are advocates. So we're going to have about 14, 15 vendors there that are hospitals, clinics, that actually provide treatment. You get to see CEOs from hospitals and CFOs, and you can ask them any questions. Psychiatric nurses, they're all there. Pharmaceutical companies. And then we also have a lot of food vendors.
1: National Alliance of Mental Illness. Mm-hmm. What services have they been providing? And when people come back, they're grateful for?
0: Oh, it's life-saving and life-changing. You think no one cares about you. You think your life is over. The dream you had for your marriage or the dream you had for your children, you find out some years later that they have this life-altering mental health condition. And so from 1988 to now, we've been offering free psychoeducation classes, family-to-family, peer-to-peer, home front for veteran or military families. And what we do is we help families walk the journey back to recovery. How do you put the pieces back together? I always say the doctor gives you a diagnosis, the pharmacist fills your prescription. But no one tells you how to go through Monday, Tuesday, Wednesday, Thursday, because there's a lot of considerations. Mental health does not affect only one person.
1: Mm-hmm.
0: It impacts the entire home, everyone that's in that family. We just had a tragedy. I heard it on the news yesterday that a man who owns a restaurant, it was a homicide suicide. And there's no way a person gets to that point and there was not something going on. Our goal through NAMI is to help families and identify what can we do to support them before they get to that point, before they get to the verge of hurting themselves or hurting others. There's a lot of suicide prevention groups out there and we need them. But NAMI does something a little bit different. We help people live with dignity and respect with these diagnoses. You have people that are lawyers, doctors, surgeons, bus drivers, Uber drivers, everything, serving your dinner, and they have a mental health condition. They are diagnosed. And I always ask people, what would you prefer? Would you prefer a coworker that knows they have a diagnosis, go to the doctor, accept their treatment, and maintain their health? Or a coworker that has no idea, and, you know, at any time, you know, they could go off or something. You want people to be responsible and in the driver's seat of their own recovery plan, and that's what NAMI supports. Recovery for all, mental health for all.
1: Thank you for that. As you're speaking, I'm thinking through how we miss the signs, right? You go from being successful to now I'm stressed because I didn't pay attention to the balance of my life. And you said the mind is a muscle.
0: Yeah.
1: It's bent and it's pulled and it's shaped.
0: Mm-hmm.
1: Once you go through a trauma, nothing can take away that stress.
0: So there's two or three things. Number one, you need an accurate diagnosis, and that is available, readily available. Once you know what you're dealing with, then you can treat it. So the second part would include your treatment. Some people need medication. Some people, it's more of a holistic approach or a combination of the two. The third thing are your coping skills. You may not be able to do something as stressful as the next person. You may have to change careers. You may have to cut back your hours. And it may even be just for a time period, and then you go back. I always say the higher your overwhelm and stress levels are, then your higher level of self-care. You have to identify those things are either going to relieve the stress or you're going to have to move the stress, right? But our brains can only operate optimally when we consider it. We make it a part of our whole health. You know, you don't have physical health unless you have mental health, right? And so that's what NAMI is about. True psychoeducation on brain health, how the brain functions when it's not well, what are the type of treatment options are out there, what type of medications are available, how medications work in the brain, and then how to talk to your extended family, how to get support, how to talk to your doctor. You wouldn't believe people go to the doctor and they don't share. Mm-hmm. And I want to say that I believe that one of the most devastating aspects of a mental health condition is the stigma that comes with it. Not just the stigma from society, but the stigma from within. And sometimes we're so embarrassed or shame, core shame, because we think we shouldn't feel like this or we should be stronger. But that shame leads to secrecy. And secrecy has very dire results.
1: Secrecy leads to crash.
0: Yeah, you crash, and either people implode or they explode. And when that happens, then we see the stories like we see on the news. And it's a tragedy. Mm-hmm. Think of all the people that loved all those lives that were touched in that home and how they feel like, what did I not do or what did I not see? It all starts with reaching out. Mm-hmm. If you can just share with someone and allow yourself, if it's not you, but you care about this population, then make yourself someone that people can talk to, they can confide in. Get some resources available like 988. There's a lot of mental health serving agency. If you call our organization, we have a warm line, so we can help steer people in the right direction. The other thing we have other than psychoeducation are support groups. I call that walking the journey, mm-hmm. right? So you may not be in crisis all the time, but when you are, we're here for you. And we speak the language of NAMI. And the language includes things like, we don't see the person as the illness. We see them as separate. We continue to strive for better coping skills. We look at the future in a realistic way, and we never give up hope. That's only a few of 13 different principles that we stand for in our support groups. So we invite people, again, this is free. The warm line is free. The support groups are free. They're in person and online. The classes are free. Since COVID, we have more services online than we have in person. And can I tell you what we really need now?
1: Tell us.
0: Serving 7 counties, we need volunteers.
1: Okay.
0: The teachers that have been teaching for us for 15, 20 years, they're getting tired. And they are all volunteers. People take our classes, and once NAMI has helped them, this is how I started. NAMI helped me, and I turned around and I started volunteering because I wanted other people to get the relief and the hope that I found through these NAMI classes. If we could bottle it up and slap a label on it, that's what the label would read. Find help, find hope.
1: For those listening who want to get the training with NAMI so that they can volunteer, what would be the first step for them?
0: Just reach out. Our main number is 713-970-4419, or you can email volunteer@NAMIGradyHouston.org. Right. And we have a training coordinator. That's all she does. She finds the right seat on the bus for everyone who wants to participate. We also need a lot of volunteers for this walk. The walk, it means a lot to the people who advocate for mental health, but it also means a lot to the people in recovery. 1/3 of the people there that come, they're diagnosed themselves, but they feel like this is a community that understands them, that appreciates them, that doesn't look down on them. So that's why we stay about 3 hours after we walk. And we just party.
1: Yeah.
0: And so this year we're going to have some free food, some free drink. We got a DJ out there. We've got all these tents, a lot of information, resources on housing, resources on treatment, dayhabs, all of these different vendors. And so we want people to come out, get to know us.
1: I love that it's for all ages, talking about the starting as early as 14 with diagnoses.
0: If there's an underlying predisposition.
1: Now, how do you find that?
0: So these things run in, just the evolution of the brain, the evolution of the family. The issue, especially in your minority families, your black and brown families, but we don't talk about it.
1: Well, the question there, because those seem like just regular living things. Getting anxiety is a regular thing that happens. Getting depressed, getting down seems like a regular thing that happens. Is that in the family line that someone gets depressed, or could that be an individual just that's how he's responding to the stimuli, the stress?
0: Well, no, it's going to be somewhere. Now, it could start with you because the trauma can bring about a mental health condition. Mm-hmm. So you can, like, I remember 9/11 watching some of the stories that were coming on. The people who were there, the people who were watching what was happening on 9/11, they'll never be the same. That was a traumatic event. There are people who have been in car accidents and someone has expired as a result of that. They'll never be the same. So your brain can receive damage. Like if you go to military, you're on the front lines, you can come back and not be the same due to some of the things you were exposed to, some of the things you had to go through, that kind of thing. And those diagnoses are related to the trauma, right? But then there's organic brain disorder, right? Where you're born, you're going along, and then all of a sudden there's an environmental trigger and you just can't handle it. It could be social phobia, it could be OCD, it could be, you know, some anxiety related disorder. It can be psychosis, it can be schizophrenia, it can be anything. And so what we recognize with the class that we teach on brain and brain development and brain function is that there's so many pieces to the brain that we know, right? Mm-hmm. There's a lot of pieces of the brain we don't know. But one thing's for sure, when a child comes here healthy and never has a brain disorder, that's a miracle. Mm-hmm. Because there's so many things that can go wrong or, you know, things that can go right too. But I'm just saying, you just can't call it.
1: Yeah.
0: The best thing, the best way to approach this is if you find yourself not being able to cope with whatever's going on in your life, talk to somebody. It doesn't mean that it's a chronic, lifelong diagnosis. It could be situational, right? But it really doesn't matter. What matters is that you get the help that you need. If you need help again, reach out again.
1: Mm-hmm.
0: But don't stop reaching out. The more we sit in our homes and we don't tell anyone and we isolate, then that illness is not going to become better. Go back to the broken arm. If you have a broken arm and you don't go to the hospital to get it set, it'll heal eventually.
1: But it won't be right.
0: But it won't be right.
1: All right.
0: And it's the same thing with our brain. If we want to get this thing right, we're going to need... Listen, the brain was wired to connect. People were wired to connect with one another. Especially, it's almost as if healing is supposed to be done in a group setting.
1: Mm-hmm.
0: And so that's what NAMI offers. We offer these groups. We don't say don't go to the doctor. We have the biopsychosocial approach. Yes, get your diagnosis, right? But let's be realistic. I know and you know there are some people that are never going to accept a diagnosis. So that's okay. If that's you, then let's still talk about coping strategies and what we can do, because you have to name it to tame it. If you don't name it, if you don't have something that you recognize as a problem, then you're never going to fix it.
1: Mm-hmm.
0: So that's what we're about. That's our families. We talk about hard things like suicidal ideation, cutting, nightmares, delusions. We talk about these things openly.
1: Mm-hmm.
0: Because where else? If you go to your, you know, papa's house during the holidays, people sitting around the Thanksgiving table, they don't want to hear about this. So come to us. Come to NAMI. Find help. Find hope. And what we do is we help connect people to the needed healthcare resources that they need to get a resolution.
1: All right. Well, thank you again to Ms. Angelina Brown Hudson. Don't forget, Saturday, May 16th at Sam Houston Park is the NAMI Walk. 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That's N-A-M-I GreaterHouston.org. All right, in less than 35 days, big things come to Houston. We'll be on the world stage. I don't know what accent that was. Don't worry about that. But we'll be on the big stage, the world stage, and I want to talk about how we're going to get around town. Also, the summer is about to be upon us. We'll talk again with the Houston Area Urban Link next inside the Public Affairs Podcast. Stick around.
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20: This is State Representative Yolanda Jones, and I proudly endorse Congressman Al Green. 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
32: Listen, our city is moving, it's bustling, and that's the way I like it. I'm Sky Houston. In the studio with me, I have Meredith. Now, Meredith, my new friend over at Metro, she puts me onto the game of how to get around the city, because I think it is a game now, Meredith. How can I get to my destination and not be in the midst of everybody else who's come to town? Let's talk about the big sporting event that's coming to town.
33: Houston is about to be on the world stage.
32: Yeah.
33: And that is so funny. You said it's a game to figure out how to get around town. I think most people might say it is a nightmare because, you know, traffic is just not getting any better, no matter what we try to do.
32: Yep.
33: And we really believe that the solution to that is to get people to choose public transit, even if it's not every day. We know Houston's a car-centric city. We love that Houston is that way. But every now and then, maybe if it's once a week, twice a week, if you're going to dinner or going somewhere special, Metro is a great option, and we're making sure it is safer and cleaner and very reliable, accessible to everybody. This is a new Metro. We are focusing on making sure people want to choose it.
32: Ride Metro has a new fare system where it's making it even easier to get on board, right?
33: Yeah, and especially as we look to events like the World Cup, where we have a lot of visitors who are coming in.
32: Yeah.
33: We want our visitors to also find that it's really easy to choose Metro. So when they, from the moment they land in Houston at the airport, all the way through all the events, we want to make sure that we're going to get them exactly where they need to go with very little stress.
32: Mm-hmm.
33: So we have our new direct nonstop routes from the airport to get people into downtown. We have micro transit, little on-demand services that can get people around that'll be running in the fan fest and zones like that.
32: Love it.
33: We've got our local buses, our curb to curbs. We've got our van pools. We have park and rides. We have so many options to make sure that people can get anywhere in the city they want to go. With the new fare system, people just tap to pay. Tap your phone, tap your watch, just get on board Metro wherever you are and wherever you're going.
32: Just so you know, Houston is hosting 7 matches for the World Cup. So we're expecting over 500,000 visitors for this. How is Metro preparing for that kind of influx? Making sure you understand that there are new 500 downtown direct lines. So making it easy with these new routes. How does this link Hobby to what we're doing?
33: So whether you're landing at IAH or you are landing at Hobby or you are a Houstonian who is going to one of those airports, you will get there nonstop direct for $4.50. You cannot catch an Uber or find parking for that price. We are going to pull you up right to the front doors. Our operators are going to help you unload your bags. It is the easiest possible way to travel. Transit is a lifeline for many people. We've got to connect people to education, to jobs, to opportunities. And so Metro is a true community partner with the city, with the county, and we are committed to get people where they need to go. We are so proud of how diverse Houston is and how Houston is growing so much. And so we want to make sure that we have a service that works for every single person, from a young student all the way to our senior citizens. We want to get people where they need to go in order to live life, to enjoy this beautiful region that we live in. We want to move people.
32: How long has Metro been around?
33: Oh my gosh, Metro is from 1972.
32: How has Metro evolved as the city has evolved?
33: Yeah, I mean, I think it's pretty logical. Not everybody is in a position to own a car. Let's be honest, our infrastructure is built oftentimes to be a car-centric city, so there had to be a solution. If we want Houston to continue to thrive economically, we have to be able to get people where they need to go to earn a living and to contribute. And so Metro is a core service. It is a lifeline for people, and it is not going anywhere. We are just continuing to grow and change and evolve to meet our customers where they are today. This is such an exciting time for Houston that Metro is making sure that we are ready.
32: And we're ready, thanks to Metro. Now, how far in advance do you guys plan for these big events?
33: Oh, my goodness. We've been working on World Cup for a couple of years. We are really excited. We are working so closely with our community partners. I'm telling you, Mayor John Whitmire's office and the Houston World Cup Committee, they are ready. They are set. Houston is one of the most organized cities, we have been told, from FIFA in terms of being ready for these games. Houston is about to shine. Our people, our culture. I am so excited to be a part of it.
32: I'm excited as well. Hearing the plans, hearing that others are planning for us to make sure our experience is what it needs to be gets me excited. Again, thank you again for joining me, Ms. Meredith Johnson, the EVP of Communications at Metro. Thank you again. We're excited.
33: Thank you. Ride Metro.
32: Ride Metro and make your life a little bit easier in this season. Save some gas too. Can't hurt saving some gas. Listen, Sky Houston here with you again for the Public Affairs Podcast today. Happy Mother's Day. I'll take a break to say that. Happy Mother's Day to all of the mothers out there, the mothers who make it happen, those who step in and fill in the gap. Your mother, a baby's mother, a grandmother, spiritual mother, an adoptive mother, a godmother, anybody with mother on the end, make sure you celebrate them heavily today. Not just part of the day, the entire day. For the second part of this segment, I want to make sure that I give you the resources and tell you some of the great events coming up in the city and things that you can't do just by yourself. You shouldn't do by yourself. A good mother always knows there's nothing like having a really great community, nothing like having access to resources and knowing who to go to get those resources, but more importantly, who you can get involved with so that you can have your gifts and talents going forward. One of the major groups in the city that makes sure they're always moving forward with the cause is the Houston Area Urban League. Kelly P. Hodges, welcome to the Public Affairs Podcast, my dear.
0: Thank you for the invite.
32: So first off, I see May 14th through 15th. You guys have this Days of Giving, Kelly, and what is that exactly?
0: The Hall Days of Giving. That's just a day, where 2 days where we're running a campaign where we're asking for support from the community. And so you will see things highlighted on social media. We'll have testimonials from people that we've helped. We're telling our own stories, creating our own narratives, and making sure the community is aware of who we are and what we do as an organization, as the Houston Area Urban League. And we're excited because Sysco Foods is actually going to be our sponsor. They are matching $10,000. So we have the opportunity in 2 days to actually raise $20,000 with the support of Cisco's going to match up to $10,000. So our goal is to raise more than that. You know, we're not stopping at the $10,000. We, you know, Cisco will match up to 10, but we hope that we can raise at least 20 on our own, and that will give us 20 plus 10. That'll give us 30,000 in one campaign.
32: Are there other opportunities for volunteers? Do you guys need volunteers?
0: Yes, always. So if you want to donate your time, we have two auxiliaries. We have our guild, which is for individuals who are 41 and up, and then we have our young professionals, which are those individuals that are 18 to the age of 40. And those are our two major volunteer arms. Great support. We've had wonderful people to come out of our programs that started out as young professionals. City Council member Tiffany Thomas was the president of the Young Professionals at one point during her career. And these are great programs, and they are our boots on the ground. They're in the communities. They help us with our Get Out to Vote campaign. They are helping with the summer programs, volunteering to assist. We have our block party coming up, which is huge. And that's another opportunity where we do need a lot of volunteers for that as well to pull that off. And that's going to be at the Sunnyside Multi-Service Center, which is on Reed Road. And it's free and open to the community. So if you'd like to volunteer, go to our website, or you can also go to our social media pages and see the information, scan the QR code to register, and you can also register to volunteer as well. But that's a huge event for us.
32: Well, wait, don't go too fast. Threw it out there about the community block party. Again, it's happening Saturday, May 16th, 10 a.m. until 2 p.m. Mm-hmm. Sunnyside Multi-Service Center on Reed Road. It's free and open to the public. Now, you guys are going to have health screenings out there, vendors, kid activities, all the great things and community resources. Right. But my question is, what made the Urban League do a block party this year? Like, why is that a good inroads for the league?
0: Well, so actually, this is not the first year. This is an annual event. It's just important that you have to meet people where they are. But it's definitely a way for us to get out and meet the community where they are and providing services. And then also to have fun. We're going to have food, music, family, fun for the entire family.
32: I'm speaking with Kelly P. Hodges. She's with the Houston Area Urban League, giving food with Days of Giving in May into community. They have the block party coming up May 16th. And then in June, you're building a legacy. Tell me about that.
0: As I think about all the things that we have going on as an organization, we are truly impacting the community. So in the Acres Home community, we are having a groundbreaking ceremony for Legacy Oaks, which is Legacy Oaks at Bland Street. And this is historic for the Houston Area Urban League, because this is the first time the Houston Area Urban League has partnered with a home builder to actually build low-income housing.
32: Okay.
0: And so we're very excited. The groundbreaking is on June 19th, and we're and the actual name is Legacy Oaks at Bland Street, and it's a Park Street Homes community. So we're the builder is Park Street, and I'm sure the Houston community is familiar with Kevin and Aisha Sheldon. They are the owners of Park Street, so they're the builders. We're partnering. Houston Area Urban League is partnering with them. This was actually some land that was donated to the Houston Area Urban League, and from my understanding, from a historical perspective, there was a community center on the property, and we were going to refurbish that. But one of the storms that came through tore that down. And so we had to just basically clear the land. And our housing department in educating people, our first time buyers program. And so this is huge for us, because this is the first time we've actually built a community and been in the room as the plans are being made and working with the builder. So we're very excited. It's June the 19th, which is also the anniversary of the Houston Area Urban League when we were established in 1968. So we're very excited about this.
32: Now, what happens with this home? This is the groundbreaking for that home. Just futuristically, I'm just curious, what will you guys do with that home afterwards?
0: So homes. It's homes. It's going to be about 21 homes that will be built. There will be, of course, single family homes. The way the duplexes are made, they're back to back instead of side by side. I've personally never seen a duplex like that before, but apparently apparently, you know, that's a thing. And I think the most important thing about this is that these homes will be affordable. And so can we really want this to be a community event? We will have a quick ceremony where we'll have some elected officials, representatives from the Urban League and the National Urban League will speak as well, because this is a major event for Houston. We're excited about it.
32: I love it. Taking it one step forward. I'm speaking with Kelly P. Hodges from the Houston Area Urban League. The Urban League does every step of your life. When you think about the resources they provide, not only do they help you with as a first-time home buyer, not only do they help you with jobs and youth preparation for life, they are going beyond that and making sure you can sustain life. So I want to get to the next thing. When I think about movement and you guys steady going on 58 years down the line, I do see mobility in motion. With that being said, you guys have your fifth annual Advancing Opportunity Luncheon Friday, June 26th. You guys are moving it along.
0: We are definitely moving along. Like I said, I feel like I'm kind of drinking out of a fire hose. We have... It's a lot of moving, a lot of wonderful moving parts with the Houston Area Urban League. And our luncheon, the history of this luncheon is after COVID, the leadership said, okay, we got to do something to get people in a room. And so that's how the Advancing Opportunity Luncheon evolved. And it's at the Hilton Americas, June 26th. And the theme is mobility in motion, investing in people, pathways, and progress for a stronger Houston. This is going to be an inspiring afternoon, really dedicated, Sky, to advancing opportunity and really fostering collaboration as we continue to strengthen our community. And you mentioned it when you said the Houston Area Urban League really steps up and supports the community in every step of your life, from, you know, our youth programs to our young professional, our guild, you know, those auxiliaries. But like you mentioned, our housing program, the health and wellness, all of that. Also our business community as well, to continue to do what we're doing. We have to engage ourselves and get certain people in the room so that we can determine what our strategic plan is going to be for the next 10, 15, 20 years, where we're having these discussions and engaging business leaders. We will have Dr. Ruth Lopez Turley with the Kinder Institute,
32: okay,
0: bringing some insight. You know, the Kinder Institute, they do a lot of great research.
32: They do.
0: Just about, you know, what's going on in our region. We have Kathy Easter with Methodist. She's the president and CEO of Global Healthcare Services, and we know healthcare is major. Mm-hmm. And then we'll have Melissa Hensley, senior director of corporate philanthropy for NRG Park, to talk to us a little bit about what's going on as it relates to NRG and how some of the things, decisions that are made and bringing in different conferences affects everything that's going on in the city of Houston. Mm-hmm. That impacts funding and the money that comes in and all of that. So it's going to be a really good conversation. I'm excited about it. It's my first major event. And so we are looking, again, as I said, it's a fundraiser, and our fundraising goal, we have a lofty fundraising goal. So we're looking for more sponsors and supporters. We would love to have more people engaged. Our target number is 300. You know, my target number is 600.
32: Always double up.
0: I don't know why I put that on myself, but yes. 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And also, this is a luncheon. 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
32: 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What is it again?
0: 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Hall.org. HAUL.ORG. And that stands for Houston Area Urban League.
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0: Thank you. Thank you for having me. And I hope you'll have me back.
32: Absolutely. I told you I would. And you guys make sure you go follow the Houston Air Urban League on their socials so that you can see the details about the community block party happening this coming week, 10 to 2 over at the Sunnyside Multi-Service Center. That's 4410 Reed Road. They're going to have health screening, vendors out there, kids activities, more community resources. We're still talking about resources, and they need you to show up. Community is built by the people willing to show up. So they're looking for volunteers to help make the community block party happen next Saturday. That's whether you can help with setup, greeting guests, activities, food, cleanup, or simply bringing your good energy. We always need good energy. But this is your chance to serve, connect, and pour back into the community in a real way. 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
3: This is your Congressman Al Green with an important message. I'm running for the new 18th Congressional District because of Trump and Abbott's racist redistricting. 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
2: Early vote, May 18th through the 22nd. Election day is Tuesday, May 26th. Political ad paid for by Keep Al Green in Congress.
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0: Hey, good morning, good people. I'm Erica Campbell, and it's Get Up Weekends. Welcome to Get Up Weekends. Hey, good morning, Griff.
1: What's cracking, E? Listen, we got a great show for you guys coming up this hour. Erica's sharing her faith walk, and today we're talking with Jerry Mannery, the executive director of the Mississippi Mass Choir. And they have new music, and it's another hit from that choir.
0: I love the Mississippi Mass Choir, and I also love the E&G True Hollywood Bible Story. And this week is the story of Esau and Jacob featuring Dietrich Haddon, which I absolutely love. Plus, Griff will share his joys and concerns. Griff, how you feeling today?
1: I'm actually excited. I ain't gonna lie. After watching the Michael movie, I got a little moonwalk up in.
0: Oh, okay. All right. There's there. All right. As you can see, we have a full hour. Don't miss it. It's Get Up Weekends. I'm Erica Campbell. Love you and I mean it.
2: That's right. Put those hands together all over this place. We come to praise him, we come to praise him and lift him up because he's worthy to be.

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3: Yes, it is time for the Faith Walk of the day. And listen, I have been training, getting ready for my wedding, and just to be healthy, literally. I feel like the body that I have now will take care of me when I'm 70 if I take care of it well now. And I heard somebody say that I follow, you know, a bunch of health folks

0: online, and I'll see all these people that are in their 60s and 70s, and they look so great. But they all say that they started in their 40s or in their 50s. That message hit me really hard, and I just have to take a good look at how I'm preparing for my future. I told y'all before that I decided to go back to school, and so I'm in this online program to get a certificate awarded for studying Christology. And so it is not easy, right? And so a lot of times you can get fresh information, but it's fresh and new, and there's still more to gain. And so I always try to take my time with what I'm learning and let it get deep down in my soul before I start trying to regurgitate it. Well, it's the same way when you're training yourself spiritually. How are you preparing for this next season, this next 5 to 10 years of your life, even 15? How are you preparing spiritually for what God is going to do for you? Are you getting ready for new? Are you getting ready to step into something new? Because you have to prepare your mind. You can't just say, I want to go to the next level, but you're not prepared for it, right? So the same way with my workout that I've been training for a while, I'm just now starting to see the results of working out in last November. We want things fast, and life just don't happen that way. And so I just want to encourage you to be patient in the training time, be patient in the building time, be patient while you're pouring into the person that you want to grow up and mature and all those things. You have to be patient in every area of your life. You know what I mean? You just can't rush for what? You know, I know you want to hurry up and get there. I've been working out for 3 weeks and I don't see nothing. I'm finna go to McDonald's and get a burger. Listen, you got to take your time with your body, with your spirit, with your mind, with your work, with your relationship. Things grow over time. They do not grow quickly. And I you know, yes, there are some things that can change quickly. And we love those messages. He can turn it around overnight. And he can. And sometimes he does. But most times things take time. And so prepare your mind for the time that it takes. Prepare your mind for the building that it takes to get to your next level of blessing, your next level in your career, marriage, whatever it is, spiritually. Be patient with yourself, right? And I want you to really take that in, so we don't get anxious, so we don't get worried, so we don't doubt God, so we don't lose hope, because it's been a long time. And sometimes things have been a long time. I told you, I started singing at 5 years old. This career that I have now, I wouldn't even been ready for it at 15. My heart breaks for people who have big, big, big careers when they're young, because the enemy just does a number on them, and feeling like, well, that's it, that's all, there's nothing else coming. Or you're always trying to keep up with what you did as a young person. I am not keeping up with young Erica, young Mary, nothing. I'm looking forward to what's next, but I have to be prepared for it when it comes. And that is the message. Be prepared for it when it comes. So that means you have to study God's word. You have to look at those stories where he's telling you how, where you can see how he operates, right? So you don't get all over the place and all discombobulated when the devil keep deviling like he do, because he's gonna do his part. Well, let's do our part. Be faithful to God, be patient, and trust God, and speak the language of heaven as you're waiting. Say what God has said to you, for you, about you. All right, don't let fear and doubt get in your vocabulary of what can't happen and what's not going to happen, because it's too late. It's never too late for God to work a miracle in your life. And I want you to believe and know that. That is my faith walk. Good people, love you, and I mean it.
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4: Joining us today is the executive director of the legendary Mississippi Mass Choir. It's Jerry Mannery. Jerry, welcome back to Get Up Mornings.
5: Well, you know, it's a great day. This is the day that the Lord has made. And,
4: yeah.
5: And being I'm on the phone with the renown. So
4: I'm
5: really having a great day.
4: I love it. 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
5: Yes. Our new single is entitled He Reigns, written by the legendary David R. Curry Jr. And we're so excited to have it played on Get Up Mornings.
4: Here it is on Get Up Mornings. He Reigns by the Mississippi Mass Choir.

0: That's the Mississippi Mass Choir with their latest single, He Reigns. And it's another great hit from this legendary choir. Jerry, thank you so much for being with us today. Y'all been ministering now for over 37 years. How have you guys been able to stay together all those years, all those people?
1: Well, you know, it sounds almost cliche, but it's true. It's really by the grace of God. And we have such a wonderful people. And really, Mississippi Mass Choir is a family as well. Mm. And you know, a family members fall out, but you can't go nowhere.
0: You can't go nowhere. I love it. I love it. Well, listen, send some of that my way so me and Tina could get back together and do what we need to do. But listen, anyway, the current album, We Still Believe, has already produced number one hits. So what do you think continues to connect this audience with listeners across the world?
1: Well, you know, and we've actually been blessed. The Promise was number one Billboard Media Base, followed up by Only One Way Home. So we mm-hmm. had two number one songs.
0: Nice.
1: Yes, and so this is the third release, and it starts really with the songs. Mm-hmm. You know, until we have the songs, we don't even schedule a recording. And then to come behind with the guests, you know, with Tina, Brian Courtney Wilson, Myron Butler, we have Christopher Akins, Reverend Milton Begum, Paul Porter, Stan Jones. So we have all of these people come together to really support this. But it starts with the music, and 38 years later, what we do, you know, we're kind of like a fruit tree. We stay true to our roots,
0: uh-huh.
1: but a fruit tree can't just be about roots. You have to branch out to produce fruit.
0: Come on.
1: And so with this new project, we continue to branch out, but we will never forsake our roots.
0: Hey, man, I love that.
2: Hey, I just want you to give Mr. Jerry his flowers while he's alive. E, what did the Mississippi Mass Choir mean to you and still to this day?
0: Their music. I grew up singing in choirs, and we had the video with having you there on it. And when I tell you, sir, we played that video till the tape popped on the thing. And those songs are still special to me today. So thank you. Thank you for your consistency. I had the privilege of going on tour with them, the McDonald's tour, when I first started my solo career. And it was a blessing to hear them and Mama Burke every single night. Just a blessing. You've got so many stellar awards and Grammy nominations, and you've been honored in so many places. Do you feel like the Mississippi Mass Choir is still building?
1: We did the last audition, and 64 people passed the process. We decided to keep everyone. And so we're now up to 214 strong. But we brought in so many young people. Yeah, and out of this new group, we probably have three lead singers that have come out of that.
0: I love it, and I love the Mississippi Mass Choir. How can we stay connected to you, sir?
1: You can go to MississippiMassChoir.com, Facebook, Mississippi Mass, and all of our platforms are there, our concert dates. You can get merchandising, booking. All of the information is at MississippiMassChoir.com.
0: That's Jerry Mannery of the Mississippi Mass Choir, and their latest single is called He Reigns. Soon to be another number one. Go ahead and say that. Speak that over you.
2: Okay.
0: Thank you, sir. Download this song today and let it bless you. Thank you for stopping by.
1: Hey, Sister Eric, and you know, you hear people say that when it rains, it pours.
0: Uh-huh.
1: Say, but when it pours, God rains, because he rains over everything.
0: I love it. That's good. Thank you for coming today. Have a good one, sir.
1: Love you much.
0: Love
1: all
0: you
1: right.
0: back.
1: My regards to Warren.
0: Okay. Will do.
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6: 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Boaz didn't ghost Ruth. 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Ruth didn't have to chase Boaz. 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Ladies, stop normalizing inconsistency. 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
6: All right, good people. Today's story comes from Genesis with Jacob and Esau. Here it is on Get Up Mornings.
7: In Genesis, the 25th chapter, verse 29 says, "Once when Jacob was making some stew, Esau came in from the open country, famished."
8: About to put this onion in a soup. About to put this radish in a soup. Got me a beet on a beet in the soup. And I'm about to put a little celery in the soup. Yeah, ooh, I like it when smell goods are in the house. A cup of tea, some chocolate, and just making my good lentil soup. You know everybody not a hunter, but it's okay. Who is that?
9: What is that you cooking over there?
8: Hey, Esau.
9: You got what you're cooking, Doc? I'm smelling some garlic and some tomatoes. And is that the lamb that I killed the other day?
8: Esau, you know everybody ain't the best hunter in the village. All I can do is, make a mean soup. But, yeah, it's the soup you've been eating your whole life.
9: Come on, man. Let me get some of that soup, Doc.
8: Pour me a bowl of soup. Nope. No, sir.
9: What you mean? Just give me a bowl of soup, man. I've been working all day. I'm the reason why you got the lamb in the soup.
8: Now, hold on. See, that's the problem, Esau. Look. You downplaying my working. I got to cut these vegetables. I got to put it all in. I got to get fired.
9: I'm also working. Give me the soup.
8: Okay, I can't. What will you do for the soup?
9: Oh, man. Come on, man. What you need? I'll give you my boots. My brand new bear boots.
8: Oh, the bear boots.
9: I killed the bear the other day. I got some boots for
8: them. Them is good. No, I'm going to have to say no, though, Esau. I'm going to have to say no.
9: No on the boots?
8: No on the boots, man.
9: Come on, man. Oh, man. I give you my bow. My bow and arrow.
8: Oh, the one you made?
9: The one I made.
8: The one you made shine me down and...
9: Yes, sir!
8: And polish it off
9: no
8: and I watched you
9: it don't get
8: with
9: no
8: the tight
9: better
8: strings?
9: Yes, sir. You got it.
8: No,
9: now go ahead and hold it.
8: I'm
9: going
8: to have to say no. No, Esau, no. No.
9: You ain't going
8: to...
9: Oh, man. You
8: I see you over there all hungry with the white stuff around your mouth. So listen, this is what I do.
9: Cotton mouth.
8: This is what I do. How about, now listen to what I'm saying. I know you're hungry. I'm going to give you this bowl. You
9: my hear stomach growling.
8: You smell it? You smell it?
9: Yes. Come
8: you
9: on.
8: Smell it?
9: Listen. Yes. Listen.
8: How about
10: you give me your birthright real quick?
9: What? Did you say my birthright?
8: How about you give me your birthright for this soup?
9: For the soup. For a bowl of soup.
8: You remember Dad gave you when you and
9: the
8: hair.
9: It is.
8: Okay, I'm just saying.
9: I'm thinking
8: it
9: about it. Hold on, let me think about this.
8: Got them carrots in it that you like.
9: Oh man. Give me a bowl of soup.
8: Can we shake? Let me just shake on it. Let's shake on it. Let me get your spoon ready. Now,
9: I got my spoon.
8: One,
9: give me
8: this
9: a bowl.
8: This gonna be one forever. You gonna love
9: birthright.
8: It.
9: What do I need with a birthright?
8: Get you a napkin.
9: I ain't about to die no time soon.
8: Exactly. Stupid birthright. Come on.
9: You got it. Here it is. All yours. Take it. Now give me the soup.
8: Here you go, bro. Soup is all yours now.
7: Jacob gave Esau some bread and some lentil stew. He ate and drank. And then he got up and left.
9: Bye-bye.
7: So Esau despised his birthright. The moral of the story is, never give up something as important as your birthright for a meal.
6: So good.
11: That was
6: Dee Hattie on that.
11: Yeah,
6: that was Dietrich. Thank you so much for playing along. Yes. Listen, we gotta find some new stories. Y'all hit us up on the hotline and let us know which one we should do next. Which Bible story? Now, y'all know we've done a lot in the last 2 years.
11: Right.
6: So you gotta really be in your word. But go to 972-331-5570 if you got some ideas for us for the E&Gs.
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1: Well, saints of the Most High God, we are coming to you live from the Get Up Church of our Lord, Baptist, non-denominational, denominational, AME, CME, ENG, LMNOP, Apostolic Church of God in Christ. All right, Brother Griff, let the Lord use you.
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1: You're welcome.
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0: mighty, mighty long way. Cousin Smoke, I could have been dead, sleeping in the grave, but God is good.
1: All the time.
0: And all the time.
1: God is good.
0: Yes, yes, yes. I won't be up here long. I'll be shorter than a glove on one hand. Speaking of which, Michael Jackson's movie was everything. You understand me? I went to go see it with my wife, who almost dressed up like him. She had a Michael Jackson shirt on, and I told you, I felt like I was an extra and Smooth Criminal. If you go to Get Up Erica right now, that's what I was going for. I love that Michael Myers and Dion Cole slipped in the movie on the low.
1: But let me
0: tell you something. I love all Jermaine's kids. Jermaine Jr., Jafar, you're making me crazy, Jersey Shore, and Geronimo. Y'all can all be in a sequel. You understand me? Jersey Shore is one of my favorites. But Jermaine, all these years we've been laughing at you and your thousand hairstyles, but Jafar showed off. I mean, I'm in a movie with black people in Douglasville, so all you hear is, okay, Jafar. Right. Okay, Jafar. Let's go, Jafar. We see you, Jafar. And then I just want to tell you this real quick. In 92, I saw Michael Jackson in Germany, and my then wife, she was one of the people that got, she fainted. And now we have been standing there. We have been standing there like 4 hours, right? And then she faint when the place go black, and they say Michael Jackson about to come on. So what I told her when she fainted and they was passing her like all over, I said, I'll meet you at the car. So she hate the Michael Jackson concert. She didn't see the Michael Jackson concert, but I did. So I'm screaming, ADR! Right! I see you at the car! I'm talking about she was real white lady. Just fainted. Fainted. Rick, I'm like, you've been standing next to me. What is you talking about? I can see Michael Jackson's teeth. I've been standing there all day. I wasn't leaving. I ain't know her like that. I knew Michael Jackson.
1: Wait a minute. I ain't know her like that is crazy. Oh, Griff.
0: Lisa, nothing but love. Hey, let me tell you something. She fainted.
1: I paid this money and waited all this time.
0: Man, I've been standing there like a white lady. Stop it.
2: Oh, get up, girl.
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0: Hey, everybody. It's Get Up Weekends with your girl, Erica Campbell. And listen, my Ericaism is coming up this hour, and I want to encourage you to let God use whatever gifts he's giving you. Whatever gift, don't you minimize it. Let him use you. Plus, we'll also talk to Bishop Brian Moore. His choir, the Life Center Fellowship, did a reimagination of Wilmington Chester Mass's classic. We're going to share it today.
1: I love it. And for the Get Up poll, we grabbed a question from the hotline. We asked, how did you adjust to your in-laws? Or Erica says, in loves. Yes. Don't miss it. It's the second hour of Get Up Weekends with Erica Campbell.
2: This is my testimony, everybody. How God favored me in spite of my enemies. And if God did it for me, he'll do the same thing for you. Don't worry about your haters. Your haters can't do nothing with you.

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2: Yes, it is time for the Erica-ism of the day. And I love talking to people. Well, y'all know that. I talk every single morning. But I was having a conversation with this young lady. And while I was talking to her, the Holy Spirit told me to ask her when she was opening her studio. And she said that, you know, her and her husband had been discussing it. They have a really popular podcast. It's going really well. And I told them, you know, you're going to need more space. And I was kind of talking, you know, because I love to speak to people's futures. You know, when I hear God say something, I just kind of say it. And so, you know, I say it and forget it. I don't go back chasing and, you know, make sure I was right. I believe I followed the leading of the Holy Spirit. But it was super cool last week to be scrolling online and see that the young lady that I was talking to was actually opening a studio. Y'all, that thing blessed my heart so good. It really, really did. Mostly for her, but I was glad I was obedient. I was glad that I said it. You know, sometimes we don't want to say what God is whispering to us for fear of making mistakes. But if you know him, you've got relationship with him. When he speaks, you know his voice. So say what God told you to say. I remember us being in service and Warren was preaching and I could see his hesitation. And literally, the Holy Spirit told me to go to him and tell him to say it. And when I went to him and told him to say it, he said what the Lord said, and he spoke to a specific person and he said him by name, which Warren doesn't do that a lot. And when he did it, no one in the service raised their hands, but at the end of the service, somebody came to him and he was like, it was me who you were talking to. And I knew that God was using you. Now, I'm not sure why he, you know, wasn't bold enough to raise his hand in church. And sometimes that's the reason that sometimes people are hesitant to being obedient because they don't want to look crazy. But you have to say what God says. If Noah was afraid of looking crazy, he never would have built the ark. You know what I mean? If the three Hebrew boys were looking crazy, they never would have told him, you can throw us in the fire and God will deliver us. And even if he doesn't, we're not bound to your God. I need you to be fearless when it comes to speaking God's word. Yes, prophesying. To prophesying what God has said to you. I know a lot of people have abused that gift and some people don't even believe in it, but it's in scripture. He had prophets all through scripture. If God wants to use him, use you, let him use you. All right? That is my Erica-ism for the day. I love you and I mean it.
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8: Amber Mostyn,
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9: Good morning, Sylvia. This is Amber Mostyn.
10: Good morning.
9: You won $1,000.
10: Oh, thank you. I can't believe it. Oh, thank you so much. Thank you.
9: And this is Amber Mostyn. You are one of the mothers to receive a $1,000 giveaway.
10: Thank you very much, and happy Mother's Day to you, too.
9: I know you're new to Houston, right?
10: Yes.
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10: Thank you so much.
8: try not to cry. I really appreciate it. Thank you again.
11: Hi, Torialyn. This is Candy.
9: 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You won.
8: Thank you so much. Oh, my goodness.
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12: 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Thank you so much.
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4: Hey, brother. Thank you for having me this morning. Glad to be with you.
3: Man, you got a brand new song with your choir. 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
4: It's a song that we first heard years ago, Reverend Ernest Davis and the Wilmington Chester Mass Choir. Ernie wrote that song, and just in celebration of his life in Wilmington Chester, we brought it back.
3: 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Bishop Moore's Take It Away on Get Up Mornings with Erica Campbell.

0: Moore and the Life Center Fellowship Choir would take it away. You know what, Bishop? I really don't remember songs as good as Sheryl and Erica Campbell, but that one I actually know. That's the one from the Wilmington Chester Mass Choir. But you guys did, man, what a spin on it. Why did that song hit you to come back now?
1: Well, I've been the director of choirs and musicians of choirs, and it was some of those songs back in the day that really, really touched the hearts of young musicians and choirs. And so I wanted to bring something back from years ago and just really allow it to bless the people of God in this hour and in this day. Yeah.
0: Well, Bishop, you've released a lot of projects over the years, plenty, but what makes this new album stand out for you in this season of your life and your ministry?
1: Well, one of the things is that I've always been a choir individual, loved choirs, church choirs. And I think that at a point, we kind of got away from celebrating Sunday morning church choirs. And so it was our desire to just bring the choir, the church choir, incredible community choirs across the country, incredible. But we wanted to bring the church choir back to the forefront. And so our project, our album is Back to the Choir Loft. And it's just Sunday morning church music for choirs and choir directors and musicians who want to bring that sound back to the sanctuary.
0: I love it. It ain't nothing like a choir coming in with robes on with the embroidered name and of the church. That's what I'm talking about, Bishop. Listen, you're not only known as the leader of the church, but you are also the father of Chandler Moore. How proud are you of your son? And I have to imagine, with just hearing what you did in music, now we know where it comes from.
1: Well, listen, needless to say, I am just so proud of Chan. I used to be Brian Moore, but now I'm Chandler's dad. I've lost my name.
0: Right. That's what we do as parents. That's what we do.
1: Yeah. And so I'm very proud of him. The Life Center, God bless the Life Center, where we have, over the last 25 years, birthed some incredible, incredible men and women who are now in the music industry. Melvin Crispell is out of, he's one of my sons.
0: Yeah.
1: Yolanda DeBerry is one of my daughters. And, you know, Chandler has done a great job. And so we're humbled, but we're grateful that the Lord allowed us to really just produce some gifts for the body of Christ.
0: Well, Melanie Pratt from Praise Charlotte talks about you all the time, and your new album is already in the first round for the Stellar Awards. What do you hope the listeners take away from this project besides just some good old church music?
1: Well, I think not only good old church music, but it carries an anointing. I believe that the entire project carries the presence of the Lord, and whether you're listening to it in your car or even listening to it in your home before you're on your way to morning worship, I believe that the anointing will change hearts and change lives. I'm proud of the project because not only is it, in my view, an excellent project as it relates to production, but I believe it also touches the heart of individuals where they are and allow the Spirit of the Lord to minister to them.
0: Bishop, we love you, sir, and thank you for being on the show. And how can our listeners reach out to you?
1: Well, we are on all of our social media platforms. You certainly are welcome to go to the official Life Center Church, I believe it's .org. You can go there. You can find us on the Life Center Fellowship Facebook, Instagram, and we are certainly appreciative to everybody's prayers and those who continue to be a blessing to us.
0: That's right. He's at Official Life Center Church. Ladies and gentlemen, that's Bishop Brian Moore and the Life Center Fellowship Choir. Empower Anointed with their latest single, Take It Away. 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
5: All right, Cheryl, what are we talking about today?
6: All right, so we had a caller on the hotline that wanted us to give advice about adjusting to our in-laws, right? There's always going to be some challenges when you merge two families together. But life is so much better when you figure out how somehow to work things together, right? I actually knew my in-laws before I met my husband because, you know, Dwight was in the military when I started going to their church. And I was going to their church my entire college career. And then he came home from the military is where I met him. So I knew his family before I knew him. But our families are two different families. Like, my family is a little on the wild side. I don't want to say wild, but we're loud. We're a bunch of folk. It's 100,000 of us. And his family is really quiet and reserved and really like him, like his persona. And honey, when we come together and I'm all loud, I gotta tone it all the way back. When

0: that kind of made things a lot better. And then I just honor my parents, right? His dad was a pastor. She was a first lady. And, you know, I just honored them. And even if I didn't agree, I was respectful, right? And so I think that kind of like, you know, and I love his siblings like they're mine. So I think my scenario is a little different. The adjustment had to happen. I had to tone things down a little bit. And he had to be a little more extroverted around my family. But for the most part, I think that the honor and respect made it easy.
1: I would agree 100%. And, you know, me and my in-laws, it took us a minute. Well, you know, me and mom, because she's the big personality in their family, right? And so then you have this other woman who's now your wife and you have to prioritize. And I think that it just took a minute for her to adjust for him and me, you know. But my position, I come from a legacy of learning to honor those who have gone before us, you know, learning to honor those who are the elders and stuff. So I still learned to speak up for myself, though, but I did it with respect. And I think that that has definitely played a big part in our relationship now, because we are so good. I love my mom and dad Campbell. I really, really do. And Joy too. Like, that's my, it's not my sister-in-law, it's my sister.
0: Yeah.
1: And when you learn honor and you do it, you do things God's way, and you're not trying to protect yourself. See, I think a lot of times we're trying to protect ourselves from being stepped on or taken advantage of and all that kind of stuff. And every mother-in-law is not the same.
0: That's right.
1: Every father-in-law is not the same.
0: Yeah.
1: You know, but you still have the responsibility to be right, you know?

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3: All right, guys, today we are talking about adjusting to your in-laws. How have you done it? Have you managed a good relationship? 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Let's hear from the Get Up Church this morning, 877-242-2426. Mark in Detroit is on the line. Hey, Mark, how did you adjust to your in-laws?
4: With my in-laws, it was kind of a smooth path. 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Like, my in-laws, they're out of state currently, and I made the initiative to go meet them. They've just been like a blessing to me, and like, I was married before in my first wife's past, and I had children in that marriage, and the way they just embraced me and my children as if they were theirs, I could say I was blessed. But only thing I can say too, for advice wise, is just be yourself. Don't try to compromise and please your in-laws, please your spouse, and they'll love you for that.
3: Well, thank you so much for calling today. We appreciate you.
4: All right, thank you. Have a blessed one, guys.
5: 877-242-2426. It's time for the Get Up Poll. Let's go to Baltimore and talk to the homie Joe. Joe, how do you or how did you deal with your in-laws, homie?
6: Well, first of all, good morning. I listen to y'all every morning. Dealing with my in-laws, I had to kind of, like, be true with myself. Some situations are not as it seems. Meeting people for the first time, sometimes you have to first, let them know that where you come from, how you feeling, and you're not going to be on the same page all the time. And because you're not on the same page all the time, you got to look at your motives. You didn't marry the family, but you married the person that came from the family. So with that being said, right, you're not going to go in trying to get everything right. You try, but trying to get everything right sometimes takes a hit. And then you have to go to your spouse and try to get an understanding of how things are really related in their family.
5: Right.
3: That's good.
5: Joe,
3: Thank you
5: still married?
6: I am.
5: How about that?
3: Thank you for calling.
6: You're welcome. Thank you.
3: Shelly in New York is on the line. Hey, Shelly, how did you adjust to your in-laws?

0: This is Beyonce, and we come up, we get together for Sunday dinner. I'm sorry to see her as mother daughter, and you know, we love each other. And
1: wow, you know, that's beautiful.
0: But in the beginning, I felt like she was trying to take my son away. But then when my grandbaby came, you know, we love each other. So I love that. I love you guys.
1: Praise God. Well, thank you so much for calling today.
0: Thank you.
2: Let's go to Louisiana and talk to Makiba. Makiba, how do you deal or how do you interact with your in-laws?
3: Hi. I interact really good with my in-laws. My husband and I, we started dating as teens. So that was kind of like a plus. We were dating in the church together as teens. So then his family kind of knew me already. Like they said earlier, being respectful of my elders, making sure that I'm respectful, but also still getting my point across as well. And that has played a really good part for me. My in-laws, my family, and his family, we vacation together. We do holidays together. We love each other down.
2: Love it.
1: Good stuff. Well, thank you so much for sharing today. God bless you.
3: Thank you all. Have a great day.
1: You know, I am very, very grateful for my relationship with my in-laws. When I got married, we sat both families on one side and friends on the other because we said we are becoming family. And I think that helped us greatly to bond the way we have. Get up morning, y'all.

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1: All right, y'all. It's been an amazing day. Thank y'all for rocking with us. We cannot do the show without you. So we hope to see you next weekend, too. But before we go, let us pray. Lord, I thank you and I praise you for this day. For those that are under the sound of my voice, Father, you know what they need. I ask that you cover them, keep them safe from all hurt, harm, and danger. Lord God, I thank you for healing, God, those that need healing in their mind, in their body, in their family, Lord Jesus, in their soul. Heal them and restore them. Let them walk in your power, in your joy, in your love. Just let them feel good today. I thank you, God, for giving them strength to overcome temptation, strength to overcome anything that the enemy is trying to face, put in their face. Lord God, I thank you that we've got the victory. In Jesus' name I pray. Thank God. Amen.
0: Amen.
1: All right, all right, good people. Enjoy the rest of your weekend, and we'll see you next weekend. We'll be faith walking,
0: love talking,
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20: 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I'm running for the new 18th Congressional District because of Trump and Abbott's racist redistricting. 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
19: Early vote, May 18th through the 22nd. 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

atmosphere always feels so good on Mother's Day, right? Glenn Jones, and we've only just begun a Magic 102.1 from your local used to BMW Center studios, where R&B lives with me, AV, and Victoria Monet, and let me

0: Like Cut Close and Keith Sweat say, so what do you want to do? I got you. Talk to me.
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0: We got you covered. 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Happy Mother's Day to all the moms. I miss the original AV. Amanda, Valerie, my mom. But shout out to my stepmom, Shirley, Valerie, my godmom, Miss Linda, and all the love and motion. I know you loving on your mom as well.
2: 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Lovely One. 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I am the woman that you made me. 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
0: 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Oh, you're going to hear it coming up next.
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10: I'm State Representative Ron Reynolds. 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

0: T.I. is going to be a part of the party with a purpose. It is back. 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You'll hear it in 6 minutes.
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1: 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Happy Mother's Day, Nikita.
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0: 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Shout out to my sisters, Misha and Tasha, great moms of two wonderful nephews. 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This is what you don't need. 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
9: 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The first trip to the moon in 1969 cost about $2.5 billion in today's money value, but the astronauts walked around, placed an American flag on the moon, took pictures, and returned safely. So my question is, what have these flights to the moon produced other than some very expensive pictures and, of course, made some rocket ship investors very wealthy? Has exploration of the moon brought us closer to finding a cure for cancer as numbers continue to rise? Or has exploring the moon helped us to figure out how to feed millions of Americans who go to bed every night hungry, many without shelter? Or is the reality that those in charge of spending our tax dollars are more concerned with their friends getting richer than they are about you and me being okay?
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1: This is State Representative Jolanda Jones, and I proudly endorse Congressman Al Green. Here's why. He's not afraid of Donald Trump. He was the first congressperson to file articles of impeachment and had the courage to tell Trump black people aren't apes when no one else would. He's delivered real results for Texas 18, bringing millions to Texas Southern University and funding efforts to reduce crime in our community. Now, racist redistricting was designed to erase him, with the Supreme Court signing off on it, erasing a black district and trying to silence our voices. But it won't work. We want Congressman Al Green. This is a crucial moment in black history. We don't need a rookie or on-the-job training. We need experience and results. This is Jolanda Jones, and I'm urging you to vote for our fighter, Congressman Al Green.
2: I'm Al Green, and I approve this message because I'm not the Trump crypto cronies congressman. I'm your congressman, the people's congressman.
0: Early vote, May 18th through the 22nd. 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
21: 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Yeah.

0: don't know if mom would like to bring up a bad girl, but it sure is okay with us. Usher, bad girl of Magic 102.1 with me, AV. We shout out to Campbell.
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0: 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It's AVO Magic 102.1 Mother's Day or R&B Liz. Appreciate you guys showing love to all of your moms today. The BET Experience Fan Fest is going to be a great time. Maybe mom want to hang out at LA June 26th and the 27th. They're going to open the show with Fabolous, got Mariah the Scientist, and B2K is all going to be a part of that. You know, it's going to be a great time. Shout out to Drewski, who's going to be hosting the BET Awards this year. It's going to be fantastic. Here's reasons why we should extend this to everybody. Coming up in 6 minutes.
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0: 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And this Mother's Day with me, A.V., as we love on our mothers, Andrea.
1: Mary Simeon, who raised five girls and one boy. So I thank her for her tenacity and for everything she did for all of us.
2: And what's one thing your mama used to say all the time?
1: Treat others as you wish to be treated.
2: That's right. Treat them like they want to be. No, I'm just playing.
1: You're a mess.
2: I gotta be. Happy Mother's Day to you.
1: Thank you. God bless you. Have a good day.
0: I will do. I'm just loving on our moms. I miss my mom. I remember the days I thought my mom was at a certain age that she was going to hurt herself. She decided to come outside and play softball with us. My mom would slide into the base. I was like, it's over. Mom is injured. And that country girl popped right up and said, what y'all waiting on? Let's continue this game. As we love our mom, we'll continue. And sock it to you with Missy Elliott and the Brad up next.
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1: 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Your chance to see Keith Sweat, Drew Hill, Genuine, and Cut Close happens right now when you text VIP to 71007. That's VIP to 71007. Got the 24-karat magic for you now. Here's Bruno.

0: Chris Breezy. It depends. On Magic Water 2.1 with R&B Lives. Dropped a brand new album, Brown, on us this past Friday. It is loaded with a lot of features. Bryson Tiller, Leon Thomas, Tank on there. Definitely vibing with that. Even Sexy Red. Can't wait to see Chris Brown here in H-Town with Usher. It's going to be fantastic. 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You're going to have the time of your life. I guarantee that. It's AV. I'm back tonight from 8 to 9 p.m. with Walter D. As we continue to celebrate our moms. And we're loving our mothers today. Man, I just tell you guys over and over, I miss my mom. Your mom is here. Do something special for her on a day like this. They say we spend about $26 billion on mom, about $250. Even if you don't have a lot of money to spend, the time and the creativity, dinner, the small things mean so much. Every moment is precious. And so enjoy and love on your mom. Man, it is a blessing to have our mothers. Scott Houston is up next. A great mom on the way right here. Be blessed. Follow me at Faith and Fame with AV.
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They don't call her somebody's mama. They call her mother. M-U-V-A. That's Beyonce on Magic 102.1 where R&B lives. Sky Houston checking in with you. And this goes out to all the mothers, the ones who never folded, even when they felt like folding. Here's Kehlani on Magic 102.1. Let's go, y'all.

0: That's Joe on Magic 102.1. And if you didn't know, Joe is coming to town along with Drew Hill, Ginuwine, Cut Close, and Keith Sweat Saturday, June 6th at the Toyota Center. 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

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Show them love on Mother's Day. And this next artist says she knew she did not want to be a mama because she enjoyed her freedom. She could be a rich auntie. Don't talk about Mary J.

0: I'm so jealous of this woman, and I say that lightly because the J word just don't work for me. But I say I'm jealous of Summer Walker for this reason and this reason only. She had Erykah Badu serve as her doula for the birth of her daughter back in 2021. And then she had to support her again for the birth of her second child. Not had to, but she got to. Erykah Badula. I wanted Erykah as my doula back in 2012 when I first heard she was in that vein. You know, she was being a mother to the mothers. Baby, I wanted her to deliver my son. I never reached out though. I don't know. Would she have done it? I don't know. But I just really wanted that to see that she got to do it for Summer Walker. I'm happy for Summer because I know that was an experience like none other. I'm easy enough to admit that. I wanted Erykah Badu as my doula, and I'm jealous for Summer Walker for getting it. Okay? That's just what it is. Keep it locked. We're saying happy Mother's Day in a special way. More on the way with Magic 102.1, but R&B lives.
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right there. 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Jasmine Sullivan on Magic 102.1. I enjoyed seeing pictures from her attending the Met Gala last year. It was her first time, and baby, she had to let them know she holding. 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

0: What an era. 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And listen, Drew Hill, Genuine, Cut Close Joe, and Keith Sweater coming to the Toyota Center. 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
13: This is your Congressman Al Green with an important message. I'm running for the new 18th Congressional District because of Trump and Abbott's racist redistricting. 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

0: I gotta dedicate this In Vogue to a special group of folks, the fine folks over at the Boys and Girls Club, where I spent most of my summers as a kid. And just remembering, we did this talent search during the summer, talent show rather, and my group did In Vogue, giving them something he could feel. We ain't know nothing about giving nobody nothing they could feel, but we had them sequin dresses, those stockings, and we had our songs, our moves. So listen, shout out to the Boys and Girls Club. As we near the summer, we know you guys are gonna make it happen for the kiddos. Just one of a kind experiences. Listen, I enjoyed you today, H-Town. Don't forget, the One Voyage 2026 is taking place October 26th through November 1st. That's aboard the Virgin Voyages Resilient Lady. You can book your cabin now at myhoustonmagic.com. It's the party with a purpose. That means when you book, your dollars go towards helping those going through college and just making needs happen. Thank you for tuning in with me. You can find your girls on socials. I'm SKY_Houston. Keep it locked. We're inside more of Magic after this on Magic 102.1.
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9: This is State Representative Yolanda Jones, and I proudly endorse Congressman Al Green. Here's why. 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Now, racist redistricting was designed to erase him, with the Supreme Court signing off on it, erasing a black district and trying to silence our voices. 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We want Congressman Al Green. 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We need experience and results. This is Yolanda Jones, and I'm urging you to vote for our fighter, Congressman Al Green.
10: I'm Al Green, and I approve this message because I'm not the Trump crypto cronies congressman. I'm your congressman, the people's congressman.
11: Early vote, May 18th through the 22nd. Election day is Tuesday, May 26th. Political ad paid for by Keep Al Green in Congress.
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18: You won $1,000.
19: 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I can't believe it. Oh, thank you so much. Thank y'all.
18: And this is Amber Mustin. 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
19: Thank you very much, and happy Mother's Day to you, too.
18: I know you're new to Houston, right?
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18: We honor five moms with $1,000 each.
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19: Thank you so much. Try not to cry. 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
16: Hi, Torilyn. This is Candy.
18: This is Amber Mustin. You won.
19: Thank you so much. 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
20: This is Angenika.
18: You are going to get
20: $1,000. Oh, my gosh. I'm trying to keep it together here. Thank you so much.
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Okay, I just lied. All the songs we play on a Super Throwback Party, they're all my personal favorites. Anyway, she's probably one of the baddest vocalists in the entire world. Chaka Khan with Ain't Nobody on a Super Throwback Party.

0: Drop the beat now. Hey, look, I can listen to this song for the next 20 minutes, but I know we got to move on with the show. We got to take a little pause for the cause on this Super Throwback Party. Tom Tom Club with Genius of Love. A mix of your favorite throwbacks from the 80s and 90s, starting with one of the premier funk bands coming up next.
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20: 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I'm Al Green, and I approve this message because I'm not afraid to take a stand.
1: Early vote, May 18th through the 22nd. Election day is Tuesday, May 26th. 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

Master Tom Brown funkin' for Jamaica song that he made about where he grew up and was born, Jamaica, Queens, in New York City. Toni Smith was singing that too. She did a great job. Now, this young lady's song, actually, she is from Iowa. Started singing by age 3, modeling and pageant competitions by age 5, and competed on the singing competition show Star Search in the 80s, which led to her deal with Capitol and a couple of hits in the late 80s and early 90s. Her name, Tracy Spencer. Her top 10 hit, This House, now playing on a Super Throwback Party.

On the Breaks. Breaks in a box, breaks on a car. 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But these here breaks rock your shoes. And these are the breaks. Break it up, break it up, break it up.

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11: 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I'm with Parker, Brianna, and Beverly. Parker, what's one of the first things people should do when in an automobile accident?
12: Hey, KG. So the first thing you want to do is call police. You want to move to a place of safety. You want to wait for them to arrive. If they don't come, you want to go to the nearest substation and file a police report.
11: And Brianna, what should be the next thing?
13: The next thing you should do, you should take pictures of everything. You've just been through a traumatic event. Your brain won't remember everything, but your phone will. Take pictures of the inside of your car, the outside of your car, the front, the back, their car. Also document all damages, take pictures of their license, your license, and all insurance information.
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15: This is State Representative Jolanda Jones, and I proudly endorse Congressman Al Green. Here's why. He's not afraid of Donald Trump. He was the first congressperson to file articles of impeachment and had the courage to tell Trump black people aren't apes when no one else would. He's delivered real results for Texas 18, bringing millions to Texas Southern University and funding efforts to reduce crime in our community. Now, racist redistricting was designed to erase him, with the Supreme Court signing off on it, erasing a black district and trying to silence our voices. But it won't work. We want Congressman Al Green. This is a crucial moment in black history. We don't need a rookie or on-the-job training. We need experience and results. This is Jolanda Jones, and I'm urging you to vote for our fighter, Congressman Al Green.
16: I'm Al Green, and I approve this message because I'm not the Trump crypto cronies congressman. I'm your congressman, the people's congressman.
17: Early vote, May 18th through the 22nd. Election day is Tuesday, May 26th. Political ad paid for by Keep Al Green in Congress.
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0: Ishii, she went down to Holly Springs. Razadon and Baba, they went down to Peace Street. Headliner, I challenge you to a game of horseshoes. A game of horseshoes!
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